0: the overture to The Anonymous Lover, an opera by Chevalier de Saint-Georges. He was born Joseph Bologna. So if we were to say all of those names, it would be, like five names. Jean Lemoine led Tafel Musique.
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0: The more that history is mined for stories, and quite frankly for accuracy in the pursuit of knowledge about how events really did unfold, we've learned a bit more over the years about the significant role that Clara Schumann played in her husband Robert Schumann's life. Now, I suppose we always knew she was not just a great pianist, a superstar performer, but that she also very much took care of her beloved Robert as he increasingly dealt with the mental illness that would eventually tragically overwhelm him. And this all the while taking care of their eight children. And all the while doing quite a bit of composing on her own. These days, the quality of that composing is finally truly recognized. One thing I found fascinating recently is while she did encourage Robert to write his piano concerto in A minor, now we know a lot of this piece was actually inspired by her piano concerto in A minor, which came first. But it's this one is certainly one of the giants in the repertoire. Here's Evgeny Kisin at the piano with Sir Colin Davis and the London Symphony Orchestra.

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0: the Piano Concerto in A Minor by Robert Schumann. Evgeny Kisin at the piano there. Sir Colin Davis conducted the London Symphony Orchestra.
1: Discipline, passion, and focus. 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I'm pianist Peter Dugan. 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

0: Concerto for two cellos in G minor by Vivaldi. Yo-Yo Ma played the first cello and Jonathan Manson the second. And Ton Koopman led the Amsterdam Baroque Orchestra from his position at the harpsichord there.
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0: That's a piece by Homayoun Saki, a contemporary Afghan-born composer. 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
0: This is from the Finnish composer Veino Raitio, and it's called Summer Seams from Haim.

0: This piece that makes me want to go to Finland in the summertime. Sounds beautiful. That's called Summer Seems from Hame by the Finnish composer Vino Raitio, played there by the Tapiola Sinfonietta.
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Hey, that's Kevin O'Connell and his quartet featuring Adam Brenner on tenor from his recording Hot New York Minutes. We heard the composition, a Tad Dameron one, by the way, Choose Now. And he's also supported by Paul Gill on bass, Mark Taylor on drums. You're with D. Alexander. Happy to be here with you. Hope you are well. Gonna have a great time with this music, so please stay with me. This is Jazz.

That's Mr. Bobby Broom on guitar from his recording Keyed Up. Really nice rendition, beautiful changes of Misty. And he's supported by Justin Dillard on piano, Dennis Carroll bass, Colby Watkins on drums from Keyed Up. And right before that, we heard from Terry Collier from Fire and Ice with Butterfly. Here's John Coltrane from Coltrane Jazz. Fifth House.

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on tenor, Mr. Matt Ottle, from his recording and the title track, Umbra. And before that, John Beasley presents Monkestra with the beautiful voice of Diane Reeves, Dear Ruby. And you've heard it right here with me, D. Alexander. This is Jazz.

Monty Alexander on piano from Warika Hill, Rasta Monk Vibrations, his rendition of Monk's Mysterioso. And right before that, we heard from the voice of Miss Natalie Cole from Take a Look with Calypso Blues. Let's continue with Christopher McBride from his recording, Ramon, Your Eyes Can't Lie.

Canadian lady and bass player and composer Miss Lauren Falls from her recording A Little Louder Now with her rendition of I Want to Be Happy. And you've heard it right here with me, Dee Alexander, and this is Jazz.

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Stay with us for more jazz coming your way until 4 o'clock. Starting at 4, it's classical music. It's 11 o'clock.

Monty Alexander from his recording D-Day, commemorating the anniversary when the Allies landed on the beaches of Normandy, and also his birthday, June 6, 1944. We heard the composition, River of Peace. You're with D. Alexander. This is Jazz.

Celebrating the centennial of Miss Dinah Washington from her recording, Please Send Me Someone to Love. Cold, Cold Heart, which was a song that was recorded by Hank Williams, a popular country music and pop song that he composed. Wasn't there anything that she could not sing? I don't think so. And right before that, we heard from drummer Mr. Yoron Israel from his recording New Dreams. We heard the composition Hindsight. Let's continue with the music of Mr. Jeremy Pelt from Griot. This is important. Don't dog the source.

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You're a victim of

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Vocalist, composer, and pianist Miss Kelly Green from her recording Seams. Beautiful rendition of a composition, Lonely One. She's on piano and voice, along with Luca Sol Rosenfeld bass, Evan Hyde drums, Elijah Thomas flute, and Rich Perry on tenor. Thank you for joining me during this hour. You with D. Alexander? This is Jazz.

0: Emily Braden from Cannon and Sparrow, her composition, Superhero. And before that, we heard from Antoine Dry with Strings. He's a trumpeter from the recording Retreat to Beauty with a beautiful rendition of Gordon Jenkins's Goodbye. Started things off with Andy Bay from Ballads, Blues, and Bay. If You Could See Me Now. Let's continue with Terry Lynn Carrington from New Standards, Volume 1. 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
1: The uplifted heart stays lifted with fate greater than fear. Forgotten and suffering, or perhaps the chosen ones, tuned into something deeper, remain resourceful and replenished, while keenly aware of the greatest attributes of the human spirit, survival being synonymous with joyful living. No one can remove the joy from the uplifted heart, and yet should have to be sold.

The Modern Jazz Quartet with Yesterdays. Thank you so much for joining me during this hour. Had a great time. Until we are together again, please take care of yourself. You're with D. Alexander, and this is Jazz.

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It's midnight.

The tune is called Family, spelled F-A-M-I hyphen L-E-E, capital L-E-E. A tune dedicated to Lee Morgan, written there by Graham Bruce, whose flugelhorn we heard in the cut. Leading the group, though, flutist Gerald Beckett, and that's from his CD called Flute Vibes. Along with Gerald and Graham, David Udolph on piano, Aaron Germain on bass, and Niels Mirner on drums. Welcome. You're listening to Jazz with Dave Schwann. Mighty fine to have you with us. We hope things are going very well for you. We hope the music will make it even better. We have the Ralph Moore Quintet up next. A great quintet, too, with Ralph on tenor, Steve Turay on trombone, Mulgrew Miller on the piano, Peter Washington on bass, and Marvin Smitty Smith on drums. The CD is called Rejuvenate, and here is the title cut.

Well, you should be rejuvenated after hearing that. Ralph Moore in his quintet with Rejuvenate, the name of the tune and the CD. And rejuvenating, exuberant playing from all concerned here. Ralph Moore on tenor, Steve Turay on trombone, Mulgrew Miller piano, Peter Washington bass, and the exuberant drumming of Marvin Smitty Smith. You're listening to Jazz with Dave Schwann. We have something very classic for you up next. We go back to 1961 for a legendary release on Verb called Very Tall, the Oscar Peterson Trio with Milt Jackson. That trio, of course, Ray Brown on bass and Ed Thigpen on drums and Milt on vibes, with the opening cut on Green Dolphin Street.

People make the world go round. Yes, they do. Johnny O'Neill there from his CD In the Moment, with Johnny on piano, Ben Rubens on bass, and Ite Morchi on drums. And before that, a classic set from Oscar Peterson and Milt Jackson, the legendary album Very Tall on Verve. We heard the opening cut, Green Dolphin Street. That trio, as we mentioned, the legendary trio, Ray Brown on bass and Ed Thigpen on drums. We've got a lot more jazz coming up. We hope you can stay with us for it. And you're listening to it all with Dave Schwann.

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A collaboration between Stan Getz on tenor and Bill Evans on piano. The Carpetbaggers theme. Along with Stan and Bill, Ron Carter on bass, Elvin Jones on drums. We have our good friend Dee Alexander up next. She is out with a CD called Songs My Mother Loves, and writes in the booklet notes that she too loves these songs and was brought up on them. And that certainly influenced her career. Dee Alexander, a wonderful vocalist, Miguel de Salerna on piano, Harrison Bankhead on bass, and Yusef Ernie Adams on drums. You'll enjoy this. Here is Perdido.

D. Alexander from Songs My Mother Loves and Perdido. Miguel de la Serna was the pianist. He also arranged the tune. Harrison Bankhead on bass, and on drums, Yusef Ernie Adams. You're listening to Jazz with Dave Schwann, and up next, a session recorded at Jazz at Lincoln Center in 2015. A great quartet here led by Peter Bernstein on guitar, Brad Meldow on piano, Christian McBride is on bass, and Gregory Hutchinson is on drums. It's now on a 2-CD set on the Smoke Sessions label called Signs Live. Here is Cupcake.

0: Greg Hutcherson, Christian McBride, Brad Meldow, yours truly, Pete Bernstein on the guitar. Thank you so much for coming out.
1: Now, there you have it. That's the quartet. That was Pete Bernstein on guitar. And giving credit to his colleagues, Brad Meldow on piano, Christian McBride bass, Gregory Hutchinson on drums, and Peter Stoon called Cupcake. That's from a 2-CD set recorded at Jazz at Lincoln Center in 2015. And the CD set, called Signs Live. You're listening to Jazz with Dave Schwann. And Pete Bernstein is the guitarist in this next group, the Groover Quartet. They're led by Mike LaDon on the Hammond B3. Eric Alexander is on tenor. Joe Farnsworth is on drums. This is from their CD called I Love Music, and it is obvious these guys all do. Here is Stevie Wonder's exuberant tune, Do I Do?

Now you know why they call the CD I Love Music, which is one of the tunes on the CD, by the way. Wow, Mike LaDon and the Groover Quartet with Stevie Wonder's tune, Do I Do? Mike on the B3, Eric Alexander on tenor, Peter Bernstein guitar, and Joe Farnsworth on drums. Peter Bernstein, the guitarist on the cut before that, Cupcake, with Brad Meldow on piano, Christian McBride on bass, Gregory Hutchinson on drums, recorded at Jazz at Lincoln Center. We hope you enjoyed all the great American music we call jazz. Thanks so much for listening. Dave Schwann finishing up with Michael Deese and a Claudio Roditi tune, Annette's for sure.

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It's 1 o'clock.

Bobby Watson and his sextet from 1983. The tune is called To See Her Face. The CD is called Jewel. A jewel of a lineup here. Bobby Watson on alto, Mulgrew Miller on piano. That was Steve Nelson on vibes, Curtis Lundy on bass, Marvin Smitty Smith on drums. Dom Umromao checks in with some additional percussion on this CD. How you doing? Welcome. You're listening to Jazz with Dave Schwann. We are so happy to have you with us. Guitarist Dave Stryker and a great trio up next from Dave's CD called The Chaser. Dave on guitar and Jared Gold on organ, Tony Reedus on drums, with the opening cut, The Great Divide.

What beautiful playing. From Cyrus Chestnut's CD, There's a Sweet, Sweet Spirit, and the tune, of course, Easy Living. A showcase, actually, for vibraphonist Steve Nelson there on vibes. Cyrus, of course, on piano. Buster Williams on bass, and Lenny White on drums. And before that, Dave Stryker and his trio with Dave on guitar, Jared Gold on organ, and Tony Redis on drums. The tune The Great Divide, the opening cut on Dave's CD called The Chaser. And you're listening to Jazz with Dave Schwann. Not hard to chase us down. We're here for you with a lot of great music. One more vibraphonist for you. Ben Gillis from his CD Walk of Fire and his tune called Battering Ram.

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Carmen Bradford and the Count Basie Orchestra, Frank Foster conducting. A foggy day in London town from Long Live the Chief. Trombonist Steve Davis put together a great group of colleagues for his CD, Think Ahead. People like Steve Wilson and Jimmy Green on saxes, Larry Willis on piano, Peter Washington on bass, and Louis Nash on drums. And here is Steve's tune, A Little Understanding.

A Little Understanding, a tune by Steve Davis. And Steve writes in the booklet notes to the CD Think Ahead that a little understanding is what we always need as human beings. That's for sure. And what good music from Steve on trombone, Steve Wilson and Jimmy Green on saxes, Larry Willis on piano, Peter Washington bass, and Louis Nash on drums. Again, the name of the CD, Think Ahead. And you're listening to Jazz with Dave Schwann and the George Kahn Trio up next. The CD called Straight Ahead with George on piano, Alex Acuna on percussion, and Lyman Medeiros on bass. George wrote a number of the tunes on the CD, dedicating them to jazz giants like Wynton Kelly, Dave Brubeck, Roger Calloway, Red Garland, Bill Evans, etc., Joe Sample, and this one dedicated to his wife Diana, as he writes for her unflagging support and love. Here is Dreamin'.

George Kahn and his trio, a tune dedicated to George's wife, Diana. It's called Dreamin'. George on piano, Alex Acuna on percussion, drums, and Lyman Medeiros on bass. That's from their trio CD called Straight Ahead. And the music is indeed straight ahead. You're listening to Jazz with Dave Schwann with two jazz masters up next, Ron Carter on bass and Jim Hall on guitar. This is live in Concord, California, 1984. Alone, together.

Ron Carter and Jim Hall, and Alone Together. Thank you so much for joining us this hour. We hope you enjoyed all the great American music we call jazz. Dave Schwann finishing up with Tony Williams and his tune called Red Mask.

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Thanks for joining us for Jazz Overnights. Classical music comes your way starting at 4 a.m. This is BPR Classic. It's 2 o'clock.

That's Big Tate for the Texas tenor Buddy Tate, written by Scott Hamilton, saxophonist Scott Hamilton's album called Looking Back, with Jan Lundgren at the piano, Hans Bockenroth was the bassist, and the drummer, Christian Leith. Opening this jazz hour, hi, I'm John Hill. Glad to be with you.

It's a band called Something Else, featuring saxophonist Vincent Herring doing a couple of versions of Naima, with Jeremy Pelt on trumpet, tenor saxophonist Wayne Escoffrey, Vincent there on alto, with guitarist Paul Bollenbach. Dave Kakoski was the pianist, the bassist Essiet, Okon Essiet, and the drummer Otis Brown III. The band Something Else, the album Soul Jazz, and opening the set, Viva Tirado, the great Gerald Wilson composition, performed by the illustrious Gerald Wilson Orchestra from a 1967 live set at Marty's on the Hill in Los Angeles. Gerald Wilson, whose life's work has been enshrined in the Library of Congress. We're listening to jazz. I'm John Hill. From the movie about jazz trumpet player Buddy Bolden, here's Wynton Marsalis.

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Chick Corea's Windows from an album by drummer Paul Yonemura. Paul Yonemura's album is called Survivors, Thrivers, with pianist Michael Wolf, the bassist there, Gary Brown. And to open that set, vocalist Venetia Gould. She's not shiny, she's not smooth, is the name of her album. She's Venetia, here with pianist Chris McCarthy, the bassist John Sims, and drummer Jungkook Kim. The song was Donovan. Venetia Gould. We're listening to jazz.

breaks. Let others fuss and fight, keep themselves up all night.

Pianist Michel Camilo from his album Spirit of the Moment with Nefertiti. That was bassist Charles Flores and drummer Daphnis Prieto, preceded by Ben's son Leo Sidran from his album Cool School, the music of Michael Franks. We heard the title track with Michael aiding and abetting. Leo also has a podcast you might enjoy called The Third Story. Check it out. We opened that set with Leonard Bernstein's Cool from West Side Story. The album is called Bernstein in Vienna, featuring drummer Peter Erskine, along with Danny Grissett at the piano, bassist Danny Zeiman, saxophonist Robert Unterkofler, guitarist Andreas Ferrati, harmonica player Bertolt Meyer, and violinist Cozy Friedel. I'm John Hill. Thanks for joining me for Jazz This Hour. I'll see you later. Antonio Carlos Jobim from the Composer Collection, Zingaro.

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It's 3 o'clock.

Pianist and band leader Monica Herzig and her band of Sheroes. That was a song called Right Now with Jamie Baum on flute and drummer Rosa Avila opening this jazz hour. Hi, I'm John Hill. I'll be your host. Glad you could join me.

That's music from pianist Leslie Pinchuk, her album Prayer for What Remains. That was Joni Mitchell's tune Banquet. Leslie Pinchuk with bassist Scott Hardy, drummer Michael Sarin, and percussionist Satoshi Takeishi. Preceded by pianist Yuen Mi Lee, Introspection, the name of her album. We heard a song called Azure. That featured Vinicius Gomez on guitar, the bassist Matt Cluesi, and drummer Ari Honig, with the addition of violinist Joyce Hammond and violist Lois Martin, as well as trombonist Alan Ferber, with saxophonists John Gordon, Remy LaBouffe, and John Ellis. Yep, 10 pieces in all from Yuen Mi Lee and her album Introspection. Opening the set, vocalist Claire Martin. Claire gave us the tune Do You Ever Wonder, written by Mark Winkler and Chris Gordon. Claire was joined by pianist Martin Sostedt. Niklas Fernquist was the bassist, and the drummer Daniel Fredrickson. The lovely Claire Martin opening that set. I'm the average John Hill, and we're listening to jazz. From The Queen Sings, Dinah Washington with a jazzy travelogue.

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That's saxophonist Sarah Hanahan. Her album is called Among Giants. And indeed, she assembled a band of jazz vets for this, her debut album, in fact. Sarah gathered a group of her mentors and heroes to record and produce the album. A legendary rhythm section, indeed. Her professor from her grad studies at Juilliard at the piano, Mark Carey, with bassist Nat Reeves, her longtime mentor, and a musical hero of hers, drummer Jeff Tane Watts. The album exec produced by Wynton Marsalis and co-produced by another mentor of hers, saxophonist Abraham Burton. Sarah Hanahan, the album Among Giants, that was her original composition titled Resonance. Ahead of that, we heard from, of course, Samara Joy from her album Portrait, the song Day by Day, featuring pianist Connor Rohrer, saxophonist Kendrick McAllister, and trombonist Donovan Austin. The bassist was Felix Mossholm and the drummer Evan Sherman. Samara Joy from Portrait. Opening the set, it was alto saxophonist Lakeisha Benjamin from her Phoenix Reimagined album. Lakeisha there with Zakai Curtis at the piano, the bassist Elias Bailey, and the drummer E.J. Strickland. We heard her tune titled New Mornings. Lakeisha Benjamin opening the set. We're listening to jazz.

Unconditional Love, written by Jerry Allen, performed by pianist Miki Yamanaka from her album Chance, with bassist Tyrone Allen and drummer Jimmy McBride, preceded by violinist Sarah Caswell. Sarah Caswell's album The Way to You gave us the Kenny Barron classic Voyage. With guitarist Jesse Lewis, Ike Sturm was the bassist, the drummer Jared Schoenick, Chris Dingman was the vibist. Opening the set, Charlie Mingus's Jump Monk, performed by saxophonist band leader Jane Bunnett and her band Makeke. The album called Playing with Fire. Jane, along with Danae Olano at the piano, Yessi Garcia on drums, percussionist Mary Paz, bassist Tylin Marrero, with vocals by Joanna Majoko, Daniela Olano on violin, and special guest guitarist Donna Grantis. I'm John Hill. Thanks for joining me for this special hour of jazz. I'll see you later. Pianist Rachel Z with ESP.

Thank you for joining us for Late Night Jazz here on BPR Classic. Classical music is up next, so stay with us. This is Blue Ridge Public Radio, WYQS Asheville, WZQS Cullowhee, and WCQS HD. It's 4 o'clock.

0: The Only String Quartet by Claude Debussy, the Jasper String Quartet performs. Reveries from Hector Berlioz's Symphonie Fantastique comes your way right after this on Music Through the Night.
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2: I'm Bonnie North. It's Music Through the Night. Thanks so much for hanging out with me. History suggests that Hector Berlioz composed at least a part of his Symphonie Fantastique while he was high on opium. Now, which parts he wrote while he might have been high on opium, I certainly can't say. But I would say that knowing that information helps explain the Fantastique bit, doesn't it? Here's the Swedish Radio Symphony Orchestra with Reveries from the Symphonie Fantastique.

0: The Tale of the Calendar Prince from Scheherazade by Nikolai Rimsky-Korsakov. I'm Bonnie North. Thanks for joining me.
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0: Song for the Lonely by William Grant Still. Lycoleon Washington was the bassoonist and Mark Ensley the pianist. Music of Johann Sebastian Bach comes your way right after this.
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0: I'm Bonnie North. Thanks for joining me. The first biography of Johann Sebastian Bach was published in 1802, and it wasn't a very big book, but it did list his keyboard works, even the then unpublished ones. And it had this description of some somewhat shorter suites. Six little suites consisting of allemands, courants, etc. They're generally called French suites because they're supposedly written in the French taste. Whether or not they were actually written in the French style is open to discussion, but what isn't is that the French suites are some of Bach's best music for the keyboard. Here's Andras Schiff to perform the French Suite No. 2.

0: András Schiff performing the French Suite No. 2 of Johann Sebastian Bach. We'll be back in just a moment with the Serenade for Strings by Antonín Dvořák.
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0: We'll wrap up our time together this hour with this performance of Antonín Dvořák's Serenade for Strings, performed by the Vienna Philharmonic, Myung-Won Chung conducting.

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0: That was the Serenade for Strings by Antonín Dvořák. The Vienna Philharmonic was led by Myung-Won Chung. I'm Bonnie North. Thanks for joining me.
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0: Calm Sea and Prosperous Voyage Overture by Felix Mendelssohn. Kurt Mazur led the Leipzig Gewandhaus Orchestra. 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
0: I'm Bonnie North, so glad to have your company for classical music. Fernando Carulli was a champion of the guitar, a virtuoso performer, a fantastic teacher, and a gifted composer as well. And his music, written in a complete method for the guitar that he published in 1810, is still used by guitar students today. He wrote more than 400 pieces for the instrument, including several concertos, and here's one of them, Pepe Romero, the soloist, joined by the Academy of St. Martin in the Fields.

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0: A guitar concerto by Fernando Carulli, Pepe Romero, the soloist, and Iona Brown led the Academy of St. Martin in the Fields. Music of Norwegian composer Johan Svensson, on its way right after this.
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0: This is the Norwegian Rhapsody No. 4 by Johan Svensson. Bjarte Engeset leads the South Jutland Symphony Orchestra.

0: The Norwegian Rhapsody No. 4 by Johan Svendsen, performed by the South Jutland Symphony Orchestra. I'm Bonnie North. Thanks so much for joining me.
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0: String Quartet number 61, a nice little slice of that this morning. The fourth movement, also known the quartet overall, that is, as fifth. So Franz Joseph Haydn composed it, the Modigliani Quartet performed. Okay, being in love is fun, but there's always a bittersweet side. We'll hear something on that note from Fritz Kreisler coming up next.
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0: Symphony number 23, Mozart, nice tidy work. Charles McCarris conducted the Prague Chamber Orchestra. Coming up next, some dance music that you can also just sit down and watch and listen to. Well, listen to. If people are dancing, I guess you can watch that too. Alexander Glazunov next.
1: 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No traffic to negotiate. 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
0: Outside Vienna, the finest waltz composer in the world was generally thought to be Tchaikovsky, and another Russian contender of this light genre was this fella, Alexander Glazunov. He showed the influences of his predecessors. It was believed that he had Rimsky-Korsakov's virtuosity, Tchaikovsky's lyricism, all of these combined together in his ballet scores for Raimonda and The Seasons. But his skill was first seen in his concert waltzes. This one in D major was written in 1893.

0: The Academy for Ancient Music Berlin featured violin soloist Isabel Faust with Brandenburg Concerto No. 4, the first movement by Bach.
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0: The Ota from Introduction and Caprice by Pablo de Sarasate. The amazing high notes and just the violin techniques in general there on display from Tianhua Yang with the Navarro Symphony Orchestra. Ernesto Martinez Izquierdo was the conductor. Well, we're not even near the December holidays. Christmas, Hanukkah, Kwanzaa, but there's a piece actually associated with Kwanzaa from Valerie Coleman coming up next. 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
1: Irish Suite for Strings, Arthur Duff. That was Fionnuala Hunt conducting the Irish Chamber Orchestra. Beethoven's Piano Concerto No. 3 in C minor, Opus 37, is his only concerto in a minor key. It was finished between 1800 and 02. Marks his transition from classical styles of Mozart and Haydn into his own unique and stormy middle period.

0: That was Piano Concerto No. 3, Rondo, by Beethoven. Natalia Stutzman conducted the Philadelphia Orchestra. Hao Chenzhang was the pianist there.
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0: 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Riccardo Chailly conducted the Milan Symphony Orchestra.
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0: In 1893, students at Helsinki University commissioned John Sibelius to write music for a patriotic pageant which celebrated the history of the Karelia region. The goal was to capture the rustic, folksy atmosphere of the region and celebrate Finnish heritage at the same time. He later extracted three independent interludes to create a suite in the Ala Marsha, specifically accompanied a dramatic tableau depicting the 1580 siege and capture of Kaukisalmi Castle. Here it is, Karelia Suite, Ala Marsha, John Sibelius with Osmo Vanska conducting the Lahti Symphony Orchestra.

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0: There's a pun in there somewhere, intentional or otherwise. A Grillin Symphony, kind of an allusion to crickets. But it's translated to whimsical symphony, so no one's sure. It does have kind of a chirping thing going on. Georg Philipp Telemann, Jeanette Sorel, and Apollo's Fire Baroque Orchestra. Quick etude coming up next, and then we'll get our featured Italian symphony. First movement from Mendelssohn.
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0: That was Yoel Levy conducting the Atlanta Symphony Orchestra, and great work. Nice, inspirational, positive piece to end the hour. 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
0: Here's a funny example of Mozart trying to weasel out of work. Well, particular work he found distasteful, writing for the flute. Supposedly, it's not surprising I've been unable to finish them, he wrote his father, for I never have a single hour's quiet here. Moreover, you know, I become quite powerless when I am obliged to write for an instrument I can't stand. Well, that disdain, actually, it turns out, is unfounded. This was a time when he was being distracted from his work by a love obsession, Mannheim singer Aloisa Weber. He ended up marrying her sister. Of the two flute concertos Mozart wrote, the second, this one, was not even a new work, but an arrangement of an oboe concerto he had written in Salzburg in the previous year. So if that dislike of the instrument was as great as he claims, he covers it up pretty well with this thing of beauty. And it's the Flute Concerto No. 2, Swedish Chamber Orchestra. Patrick Galois is the flautist.

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0: Flute Concerto Number 2, composed by Mozart. That was the Swedish Chamber Orchestra, Patrick Galois playing the flute, an exciting work. And coming up, we'll have something in the way of a prairie-themed ode from Samuel Coleridge Taylor and a Czech-rooted work from Zdeněk Fibich.
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0: Impressions from the Countryside acts as a tone painting of a rural bohemian life, heavily influenced by a younger generation of Czech composers, Czech late Romantic composer there, Zdeněk Fibich, often overshadowed by some nationalist contemporaries like Bedřich Smetana, Antonín Dvořák, and that was Marek Štílek with the Czech National Symphony Orchestra. I'm Kevin O'Connor. Have a great day.
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0: Pretty cool. The Fantastic Waltz by Yoko Shimomura, known for her work in video game compositions. The Vienna Radio Symphony Orchestra was led by Irene Delgado Jimenez, and Esther Abrami was the violin soloist.
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3: Get ready. 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
0: You know, of many human emotions I think we'd rather avoid, grief is probably at the top of the list because it feels so uncontrollable. And we all go through it. We all experience it. But when we do, we feel like we're all alone. And as one place on the interwebs described it, it's more of a storm system than a single emotion because it's your body's reaction as well as your mind's to any significant loss. It is rooted in sadness, a basic emotion. But boy, it's a lot more complex than that. And when you feel it coming on, it's like, oh, can I please sidestep this? And the answer is no. The more you sit with it, the more you can deal with it, and the more it kind of passes. But it does come in waves, as it did for Mussorgsky. And this whole piece of music, this half hour you're going to hear, is all about grief and the waves and coming out on the other side. He lost a very dear friend in Victor Hartmann, a painter, and he was very young and died suddenly, unexpectedly, of an aneurysm. And Mussorgsky at first said, anger, I will never, ever write music again if God can take Hartmann away and leave the rest of us here. Okay, that's very natural. And then he went to a memorial exhibition of his paintings, and you know what happened next. He wrote a large piece of music about all 10 paintings that he saw at that exhibition, and he did indeed write music again and paid great tribute to his friend. Here are pictures at an exhibition with the Vienna Philharmonic led by Andre Previn.

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0: In memory of his friend, Mussorgsky's pictures at an exhibition with the Vienna Philharmonic led by Andrei Previn.
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0: Well, yesterday in the New York Times, there was a big article on Joe Hisaishi and how he is able to fill concert halls and arenas and all that stuff, not just with his video game music, but also with music that he is writing now for the concert hall. Here is his Cinema Nostalgia, and he's playing piano and leading the studio orchestra.

0: 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I'm Lynn Warfel.
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0: Okay, I mentioned earlier that whenever I think of these two pieces by Haydn, I think of I Love Lucy in the case of one and the Beatles in the case of the other, for the same reasons. Perhaps superficial, but if I was taking an exam, I would use it as a little memory aid. The Cello Concerto No. 1 by Haydn was written in 1761, lost the original manuscript, lost until 1961. Beatles connection, at least if you were in London. And this concerto, number 2, well, it was written about the same time, but went missing until the early 1950s. There's the I Love Lucy connection. Here's the Cello Concerto number 2. No, Lucy's not playing cello. She's not playing glowworm on the saxophone either. It's Truls Mørch playing cello and the Norwegian Chamber Orchestra led by Iona Brown.

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0: Truls Mørk, the cellist, and the Norwegian Chamber Orchestra, led by Iona Brown, the Cello Concerto No. 2 in D by Haydn.
1: 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I'm pianist Peter Dugan. 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
0: Fifth. This is a piece of music by John Adams. He called it an outtake from his opera Nixon in China, which premiered in 1985. And this one has a really kind of bizarre backstory to the choreography. The chairman dances, Madame Mao Zedong crashes a presidential party, performs a seductive dance, they said, and then the figure of Mao Zedong out of a portrait comes to life, comes down and does a foxtrot with her until the gramophone runs down. Here's the chairman dances with the City of Birmingham Symphony.

0: I think Rod Serling would have approved of the story behind the Chairman Dances. It's got that kind of Twilight Zone quality to it, with Chairman Mao coming to life from a portrait and going down to Foxtrot with his wife, who's crashed a party. John Adams' music, the City of Birmingham Symphony Orchestra, led by Simon Rattle in that performance. Yeah, it's a little bit on the creepy side. I'm Lynn Warfel.
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0: Music by British composer and oboist Ruth Gipps, her oboe concerto in D minor. That was the third movement, with Room on Gamba, the BBC Philharmonic, and Juliana Koch playing oboe. 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
0: He was a much-loved figure on the concert hall stages and on tour, Artur Rubinstein. And this is him playing Beethoven's Piano Sonata No. 14 in C-sharp minor. We know it as The Moonlight.

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0: The much-loved pianist Artur Rubinstein, and he's playing the Moonlight Sonata, Piano Sonata Number 14 in C-sharp minor by Beethoven. I'm always reminded, it comes to mind when I hear Artur Rubinstein, his son John, because I first saw him on Broadway in Pippin, for which he won, I think it was the Theater World Award. He also won a Tony and a bunch of awards for appearing in Children of a Lesser God, and Artur Rubinstein's son also studied composition at Juilliard. Yeah, he did. I did not know that about John Rubinstein.
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0: This is music by a composer who did not live a very long life. He a Finnish composer, Ilmari Hannikainen. He was born in 1892 and passed away in July of 1955. It was a sailing accident, they thought, but some of his colleagues think that perhaps he took his own life. It's still unknown to this day. Here is his Harvest Dance Suite with the Finnish Radio Symphony.

0: Music from Finland, from Ilmari Hanakainen, the Harvest Dance Suite, was played there by the Finnish Radio Symphony Orchestra, and they were conducted by Petri Sakari. I'm Lynn Werfel. Thank you so much for joining me.
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0: We turn to Franz Schubert now for one of his symphonies. Poor guy really did not want to be teaching school. I mentioned this before. He really just wanted to be able to be a full-time composer and make music with his friends and his father and his brother and all that. But he was really lousy at marketing himself. As a matter of fact, his introversion made him seem rather gruff to many. So he probably alienated more people unknowingly and not meaning to. But there you go. So it didn't help. Also, the fact he didn't live all that long. Here's his Symphony No. 2 with the Chamber Orchestra of Europe.

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0: Franz Schubert's Second Symphony in B-flat, the Chamber Orchestra of Europe, led by Claudio Abbado.
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0: 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This is music by John Knowles Payne, American composer, and he's taking on Shakespeare here. But even though he was really enamored of both The Tempest and As You Like It particularly, they weren't done for a stage production, nor do they really try to capture, you know, the Forest of Arden or Rosalind or Orlando. It's just the feeling of the play. Here is the overture to Shakespeare's As You Like It, John Knowles Payne's music played by the Ulster Orchestra.

0: Really just a concert piece, never intended for a production of As You Like It, the Overture by John Knowles Payne, and that was the Ulster Orchestra led by Joanne Folletta. Hope you enjoyed that, and I'm Lynn Werfel. Thank you so much for your company.
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0: For musical inspiration, Otterino Respighi never had to wander too far from his own backyard, except maybe once when he was on vacation. He hardly ever left Italy thematically. He had 16th century Italian lute tunes in his Ancient Airs and Dances, the city of Rome in his Roman triptych. He used Botticelli pictures and church windows. And then he went to Brazil, but got some music there as well. For this, he turned to a fellow countryman, a guy named Rossini. It's the second time he turned to Rossini's music. The Rossiniana Suite is coming up later on.

0: A doo-wah at the end. Viper's Drag with that walking bass. Thomas Fats Waller's music with Lisa De La Salle.
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0: A little bit of Bach now, a concerto for oboe and violin in C minor, and it's Janine Janssen and Friends. She's playing violin, and the oboist is Ramon Ortega Cuero.

0: Concerto for oboe and violin with Janine Janssen and Ramon Ortega Quiero at a group was called Janine Janssen and Friends.
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0: The Rossiniana Suite by Autorino Respighi with the Wuppertal Symphony Orchestra, led by George Hanson. I'm Lynn Werfel. Thanks so much for joining me.
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0: Vienna from The Red Violin by John Corigliano. Esa-Pekka Salonen was the conductor of the Philharmonia Orchestra and Joshua Bell playing the violin.
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0: By 1873, Johannes Brahms had lived in Vienna for about 10 years when he saw some sheet music with a catchy little theme by Joseph Haydn. At least that's who he thought wrote it, and that's what he was told. But it was while he was summering in a little Bavarian spa town he wrote his famous variations on a theme by Haydn, and then, wouldn't you know it, scholars started challenging Haydn's hand in that theme by around 1950. No reflection on Brahms, of course. He even conducted the premiere in November that same year. Here's a performance with Michael Tilson Thomas conducting the London Symphony Orchestra.

0: Variations on a Theme by Haydn, St. Anthony Chorale. That's by Johannes Brahms with the late Michael Tilson Thomas conducting the London Symphony Orchestra.
1: 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No traffic to negotiate. No staff meetings to attend. 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
0: Hi, I'm Scott Blankenship. Well, before Gioacchino Rossini became the opera phenom that he was, he wrote some non-vocal works that show some outside-the-box thinking. He wrote a whole set of sonatas for oddball combos when he was just 12 years old, and the Sonata No. 5 is next. This was written for two violins, cello, and double bass. No viola. These days, you hear a transcription for full-string orchestra, like this one with Thomas Fouy conducting Camerata Bern.

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0: It started out as part of a piano sonata that didn't stick with Arnold Bax. That was just one movement that he built out, orchestrated, and continued to tinker with, his symphonic scherzo just there, with Vernon Henley conducting the Royal Philharmonic Orchestra.
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0: The overture from Franz Schubert's Die Zwillingsbrüder, that's the twin brothers. Christian Benda on the podium conducting the Prague Symphonia.
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0: 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I'm sure it's there. This week, Julie Amacher talks with Simona Dinnerstein, who plays piano with the ensemble Baroquelin, for music by Philip Glass from the Hours Suite. This was actually nominated for 9 Academy Awards, this film music. Nicole Kidman was the only winner. Best Actress for her portrayal of Virginia Woolf. But Philip Glass was nominated for Best Original Score. Unfortunately, he lost out to Elliot Goldenthal's score for Frida. Here's Movement 1 with Simona Dinnerstein and Baroquelin.

0: Donald Barra conducting the San Diego Chamber Orchestra with the Comedians, composed by Dmitri Kabalevsky.
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0: The trumpet soloist you just heard officially retired last September. That was Alison Balsam, along with the German Chamber Philharmonic, with Johann Neruda's Trumpet Concerto.
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0: Many people call this a musical mirror held up to a shattered society caused by World War I. It has a calm start, as if in a thick, misty fog, and then a beautiful, romantic dance emerges that represents the carefree past of Europe. As the music gets faster, louder, and crazier, the once graceful waltz melodies become twisted and distorted. By the end, it transforms into a chaotic, nightmarish explosion. It's called La Valse, written by Maurice Ravel, and it's coming up later in the hour. Stay close. A chaos-free piece of music to start the hour by Amy Beach is next. This is Dance of the Flowers, played by pianist Joanne Polk.

0: Spring and summer, definitely in the top four seasons. That's From the Seasons by Alexander Glazunov. Ado DeVart conducting the Minnesota Orchestra.
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0: That's the end of the beginning. The beginning, meaning the beginning of the symphonic output of Beethoven. From his Symphony No. 1, that was the fourth movement, with Ricardo Chailly on the podium, conducting the Gewandhaus Orchestra of Leipzig. That's music for this hour. I'm Scott Blankenship. Thanks a lot for your company.
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